Oh, make your own suggestion for the 5 o'clock favorite, because weeknights at 5, I love sharing your stories about pieces of classical music that are meaningful to you. And today's 5 o'clock favorite suggestion comes from Anne, who lives right here in Portland. She wanted to hear a piece of music by Jean Sibelius called Andante Festivo. Anne starts her story by saying, first of all, I had no idea how prolific a composer Sibelius was. And she goes on about this piece specifically. She says, Andante Festivo was composed to honor the 25th anniversary of the opening of a sawmill, but it rises above its reason for being. To me, she said, the lush melody evokes a picture of the brilliant coast of the country with the most awesome shade of blue in the sky, and the notes just float above it. While it's a short piece, Anne says, the booming finale just keeps echoing long after the musicians stop playing. It's the Andante Festivo by Jean Sibelius, suggested by Anne in Portland. It's our 5 o'clock favorite.

The Andante Festivo by Jean Sibelius, our 5 o'clock favorite, suggested by Anne in Portland, who said that piece of music, which was composed to honor the 25th anniversary of the opening of a sawmill, rises above its reason for being. If you'd like to read Anne's whole story, and in fact, make your own suggestion for a future 5 o'clock favorite, I invite you to visit our website, allclassical.org. Just find the link that says programs, and in that list of programs, you'll see the 5 o'clock favorite. Type out a story about a piece of music you love, and I will do my very best to get it on the air as a future 5 o'clock favorite. Your suggestions are welcome. I'm waiting for them. allclassical.org. 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You'll find information at terwilligerplaza.com. The Overture Diabolo, now by Sir Arthur Sullivan.

0: Sir Arthur Sullivan's Overture Diabolo, played by the Academy of St. Martin in the Fields with Neville Marriner conducting. Something fun from Johann Strauss Jr. is on the way after we check in with Brandy about what she's got in store for us on Plate and Organ on Sunday.
1: Chamber Music Northwest's Summerfest Concert Series is in full swing. And this week on Plate in Oregon, performances from a concert last year called Revelations, with David Schiff's Divertimento from Gimple the Fool, and the Piano Quintet by César Franck, featuring pianist Yekwan Sun-Wu and returning protégé quartet Opus 13. I'm Brandy Parisi. I hope you can join me Sunday at 1 for Plate in Oregon.

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You know, in Antonin Dvorak's Symphony No. 9, the slow movement based on that theme, Going Home, an African-American spiritual? Well, that song and others were introduced to Dvorak by a man named Harry Burley. And we will hear now his Southland Sketches with Kristen Lee playing violin with pianist Jeremy Ajani-Jordan.

Southland Sketches by Harry Burley. Kristen Lee played the violin with pianist Jeremy Ajani Jordan. Hope you're having a great Friday, and I hope it continues to be great by sticking around to enjoy John Burke's program this evening.

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0: some sunny music to brighten your Friday evening. I hope that worked. The Franz Schubert Quartet played the String Quartet No. 2 by Carl Ditters von Dittersdorf. And this is All Classical Radio, broadcasting from the heart of Portland, Oregon at KQAC Portland 89.9, KQOC Glen Eden Beach 88.1, KQMI Manzanita 88.9, KQHR the Dalles and Hood River 88.1 and 96.3, KSLC McMinnville 90.3, K239BP Corvallis 95.7. If you're out and about this weekend, be sure to download our mobile app. You can listen on the go. 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
1: This is the Composer's Datebook for June 26th. I'm John Burge. It was Mozart who wrote the first great piano concertos, with Beethoven, Brahms, and others following suit in the 19th century. Closer to our own time, the tradition continues, with new contributions appearing each year. On today's date in 1986, it was the turn of American composer Ellen Tafe Zwillich, when her new piano concerto received its premiere by the Detroit Symphony with Marc-André Hamlin as soloist. My piano concerto does not cast the pianist as the prototypical 19th century hero battling the orchestral forces and triumphing through overwhelming virtuosity, said Zwillich at the time. My concerto calls for a blending of forces, a joint exploration of the piano soloist and orchestra. The pianist is even asked to merge with various sections of the rather large orchestra at times. To me, a part of the nobility of the piano is that it can change its color, chameleon-like, without losing its special identity. One composer treats the piano as a percussion instrument, another as a singer. Certainly the vast and wonderful piano repertoire explores this remarkable range, and the world of composer-pianists is large enough to embrace Sergei Rachmaninoff and Art Tatum. Composer's Datebook is produced by APM, American Public Media, in conjunction with the American Composers Forum, reminding you that all music was once new.

Edward Elgar's Cardissima, played by the New Zealand Symphony Orchestra, with James Judd conducting. Hello, I'm John Burke. This is All Classical Radio. We're 55 minutes away from our special supper time piece, tonight's classic du jour, a really beautiful piece by Edvard Grieg, arranged for violin and guitar, Til Vorten. Coming up at 7, made possible this evening by Andina Peruvian Cuisine.

Cotton Dance by Florence Price, performed by pianist Josh Tatsuo Cullen. Happy to be spending my Friday evening here at the station, listening to some great music with you. Lieutenant Kije's Suite coming up a little later, Symphony No. 3 by Dvorak, and the second piano concerto by Tchaikovsky. It's going to be a good one, so I hope you can stay. Ludovic Morlot leading the Seattle Symphony now, the Dolly Suite by Gabriel Fauré.

0: All Classical Radio with Fauré's Dolly Suite, played by the Seattle Symphony with Ludovic Morlot, the conductor. Yo-Yo Ma and J.S. Bach in just a couple of seconds.
1: If you love a mystery, this week's score is for you. Hello, I'm Edmund Stone, and on our next program, we match music and moments with the wit and wile of great detectives, including Sherlock Holmes, Hercule Poirot, Philip Marlowe, Elizabeth Sander, and a few more. 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

The overture to Rossini's The Turk in Italy, played by the Orpheus Chamber Orchestra. A cello concerto by Saint-Saëns for us in just a moment. But listen, you've got the urge to get out and about, take in a little culture, maybe hang out with some people tomorrow. Good news, our friends at Chamber Music Northwest, they're kicking off their 56th summer festival season with Aaron Copland's Appalachian Spring, arrangements of songs by Leonard Bernstein, things from West Side Story, and some traditional American folk tunes as well. Should be a lovely, lovely time. You can find out all about it at the events calendar at allclassical.org. Other things happening tomorrow, Saturday, on into the week. Such a rich community for performance. The details are there at allclassical.org. Those three little bars in the upper right of the website, click those and there's some drop-down list. You're looking for cultural events calendar. Good stuff. And now cellist Johannes Moser and the Stuttgart Radio Symphony Orchestra, Fabrice Bollon, the conductor, cello concerto number 1 by Camille Saint-Saëns.

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Cello Concerto No. 1 by Camille Saint-Saëns with soloist Johannes Moser playing with the Stuttgart Radio Symphony Orchestra. The conductor was Fabrice Bellon. Our supper time piece, Edvard Grieg's Last Spring, just ahead. I'm John Burke, and this is All Classical Radio, serving communities around the area at KQAC Portland, 89.9, KQOC Glendon Beach, 88.1. 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

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And now we'll perk things up just a little bit with a piece, surprisingly, by Jean Sibelius, played by the Gothenburg Symphony Orchestra.

0: Presto, performed by the string players of the Gothenburg Symphony Orchestra, a composition by Jean Sibelius. The conductor was Amy Yerfi. The Tenkije Suite, just ahead.
1: The pioneering American composer Terry Riley turned 90 recently, and he's still going strong. I'm Andrea Murray on this week's Club Mod. We'll hear music from one of his most recent compositions. Also, a medieval cover of Dolly Parton's Jolene and more. I hope you can join us for an hour of contemporary music this Saturday night at 9.
0: Claudio Abbado is our conductor. He's leading the Chicago Symphony Orchestra, the Lieutenant Kije Suite by Sergei Prokofiev.

Prokofiev's Lieutenant Kijet Suite, played by the Chicago Symphony Orchestra with Claudio Abbado, the conductor. Beethoven's String Quartet in just half a minute. 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And now the Takash Quartet with Beethoven String Quartet No. 6.

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Beethoven's String Quartet No. 6, played by the Takash Quartet. Right after the legal ID here at the top of the hour, we've got the William Tell Overture by Rossini. And right after that, maybe 12 minutes from now or so, Symphony by Antonín Dvořák. 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KQOC Glen Eden Beach, 88.1, KQHR The Dalles and Hood River, 88.1 and 96.3, KSLC McMinnville, 90.3, K239BP Corvallis, 95.7, and we're streaming at allclassical.org and on our mobile app. We're supported by listener contributions and supported by a grant from the Joyce N. Furman Memorial Trust, celebrating a lifetime of giving to children, education, and the arts. Ricardo Chailly, our conductor now leading the National Philharmonic Orchestra, the William Tell Overture by Gioachino Rossini.

0: Rossini's William Tell Overture on All Classical Radio, played by the National Philharmonic Orchestra with Ricardo Chailly, the conductor. In just a couple of seconds, Dvorak Symphony No. 3.
1: Chamber Music Northwest's Summerfest Concert Series is in full swing, and this week on Played in Oregon, performances from a concert last year called Revelations, with David Schiff's Divertimento from Gimple the Fool, and the Piano Quintet by César Franck, featuring pianist Yekwan Sonwu and returning protégé quartet Opus 13. I'm Brandy Parisi. I hope you can join me Sunday at 1 for Played in Oregon.
0: Libor Peshek, our conductor, now leading the Royal Liverpool Philharmonic, Symphony No. 3 by Antonín Dvořák.

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Symphony No. 3 by Antonín Dvořák, played by the Royal Liverpool Philharmonic with Libor Peshek conducting. I've got a violin sonata by Arcangelo Corelli with Monica Huggett for us in just a couple of seconds, and after that, maybe 10 minutes down the pike, second piano concerto by Tchaikovsky. 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Monica Huggett, the violinist, playing with her trio Sonnerie. Now, a violin sonata by Arcangelo Corelli.

Violin Sonata Number 6 from the Opus 5 set of sonatas by Arcangelo Corelli, with violinist Monica Huggett and the Trio Sonorie. Tchaikovsky's second piano concerto is just ahead. I'm John Burke. 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KQAC Portland, 89.9. 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And we're streaming at allclassical.org and on our mobile app. Mikhail Plitnov, our pianist, now playing with the Philharmonia Orchestra, Vladimir Fedosyev, the conductor, Piano Concerto No. 2 by Tchaikovsky.

Tchaikovsky's Second Piano Concerto on All Classical Radio. Mikhail Putnov, the soloist playing with the Philharmonia Orchestra. The conductor was Vladimir Fedosyev.

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Pianist Ryan Weiss with the sonata by Domenico Scarlatti. And that's just about it for me this evening. I'm John Burke. Thanks for hanging out. And do stay with All Classical Radio. Our pal Andrea Murray is going to be here in just a few minutes. And I'll be back Sunday evening at 9 o'clock. I'm going to leave you with Idyll by Samuel Coleridge Taylor, performed by the Ulster Orchestra, Charles Peebles conducting. Sweet dreams.

I know you can pronounce it idle, but you can also pronounce it idle. That's the name of that piece by Samuel Coleridge Taylor, which we just heard performed by the Ulster Orchestra led by Charles Peebles. The humming chorus from Madame Butterfly is just around the corner. I'm Andrea Murray, and I'm glad you're here at All Classical Radio, KQAC, Portland, 89.9, KQOC, Glen Eden Beach, at 88.1, KQMI, Manzanita, at 88.9, KQHR, The Dalles and Hood River, at 88.1 and 96.3, KSLC, McMinnville, 90.3, K239BP, Corvallis, 95.7, and streaming at allclassical.org.

A solo piano transcription of a hymn by J.S. Bach, Marcus Becker, performed by the Waters of Babylon. Before that, Yannick Nézet-Séguin led the Montreal Metropolitan Orchestra in part of César Franck's Symphony in D Minor. The set began with the humming chorus from Puccini's opera Madame Butterfly. Herbert von Karajan led that performance by the Vienna Philharmonic and the Vienna State Opera Chorus. Well, thank you for spending part of your Friday night with us here at All Classical Radio. I'm Andrea Murray here till 2, playing a lot of shorter pieces. I've got a set of 3 short ones for you next that begins with a bit of Alexander Glazunov's 5th Symphony. Here's the Russian State Symphony Orchestra led by Valery Polyansky.

That was the Adagio movement from Brahms, Serenade No. 2. Alexander Rabary led the Belgian Radio and TV Philharmonic. We heard an old tune performed by Hesperian 21 before that, and the set began with the Andante from Glazunov Symphony No. 5. Valery Polyansky led the Russian State Symphony Orchestra. Tomorrow morning at 11 o'clock, it's the Saturday matinee, music from the world of opera, from film, from Broadway, and some pieces that kind of defy musical genre. That's from 11 until 2. John Pittman is filling in for Warren Black tomorrow.

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Music by Robert Schumann. We heard a movement from his Five Pieces in Folk Style, played by a pair of brothers, cellist Raphael and pianist Peter Wallfisch. Still to come this hour, music from Samuel Barber's Cello Concerto. We'll also hear some Beethoven. In fact, right now, here's Yefim Bronfman and the Zurich Tonhall Orchestra led by David Zinman with part of LVB's Piano Concerto No. 3. It's the Largo Movement.

The Largo Movement from Beethoven's Piano Concerto No. 3. We heard Yefim Bronfman and the Zurich Tonhall Orchestra led by David Zinman. Just about 11 o'clock around the corner, we'll hear the Portland State Chamber Choir with music by the contemporary composer Eric Eschenvalds. Sharing the music with you until 2 in the morning, I'm Andrea Murray, and this is All Classical Radio. KQAC, Portland, 89.9. 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

The Andante movement from Samuel Barber's Cello Concerto, soloist Alban Gerhardt, performed with Jeunesse Musicale, a youth orchestra conducted there by the former music director of the Oregon Symphony, Carlos Kalmar. In the center of that set of three, we heard Les Fauves en Cnesse with a berceuse by Chopin. And that set of three began with Northern Lights by the contemporary Latvian-born composer Eriks Eschenwald's Ethan Sperry, led the Portland State University Chamber Choir. Well, I hope the playlist is meeting your approval on this Friday night. We'll hear some music by Joseph Haydn next. It's a bit of his Symphony No. 23 in G.

Christopher Hogwood led the Academy of Ancient Music. That was the Andante movement from the Symphony No. 23 by Joseph Haydn. If you haven't made plans for tomorrow night, so much going on, including a couple of performances by the folks who have come to town for the annual Tango Institute. We've got information about that and pretty much every classical concert in our region on the calendar at allclassical.org. Part of a symphony by Charles Villiers Stanford is next, is Symphony No. 1 in B-flat. The Ulster Orchestra under Vernon Hanley plays the slow movement.

A movement from the Symphony No. 1 by Charles Villiers Stanford. That was the Ulster Orchestra, conducted by Vernon Handley. I'm Andrea Murray, enjoying the music with you until 2. Thank you for being here, and thank you for supporting this community-funded station. Another symphonic movement next. This is the Adagio from the Symphony No. 3 by Max Bruch. Kurt Mazur led the Leipzig Gewandhaus Orchestra.

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Music by Michael Pretorius. That was Ensemble Galilée. Before that, Joanne Folletta led the London Symphony. We also heard violinist Michael Ludwig. That was American Rhapsody by the American composer Kenneth Fuchs. Well, it's just about midnight in this part of America. Welcome to Saturday, the 27th of June. I'm Andrea Murray, sharing the music with you until 2 in the morning here at All Classical Radio, KQAC, Portland, 89.9, KQOC, Glen Eden Beach at 88.1, KQMI, Manzanita at 88.9, KQHR, The Dalles and Hood River at 88.1 and 96.3, KSLC, McMinnville, 90.3, K239 BP, Corvallis, 95.7, and streaming at allclassical.org. We're listener-funded. We're also grateful for the support of the Joyce N. Furman Memorial Trust, celebrating a lifetime of giving to children, education, and the arts. We begin this new morning with music by Portland's own Brian Johansson, who plays guitar in this performance with Portland cellist Hamilton Chaffetz. It's a piece called Elegy.

a little song, Canzonetta by Gabriel Pierney. We heard clarinetist Gabor Lely and harpist Katarina Teufel. Pianist Nobuyuki Tsuji before that, with a transcription of a song by Rachmaninoff called How Fair This Spot. And we welcome Saturday, June 27th, with an elegy for cello and guitar by Portland's own Brian Johansson. He was the guitarist. We also heard the Portland cellist Hamilton Chaffetz. In the 1 o'clock hour, you'll start to hear some longer pieces on all classical radio, including a sonata for violin and piano by Rinaldo Hahn, also a concerto grosso inspired by, but not written by, Scarlatti. Up until then, a lot of shorter pieces, including this folk song by Reinhold Glier.

Timothy Walker played Three Irish Airs with Variations by Mauro Giuliani. And before that, the Moscow Chamber Orchestra with a folk song, one of Reinhold Gleyre's 12 Easy Pieces. Well, I hope the music is sounding good to you on this Saturday morning. Thank you so much for being here at All Classical Radio. Next, it's a piece by a 20th century Norwegian-born composer, Alf Torvald Hurum. He lived until 1972. In the 30s, though, he relocated to Honolulu, Hawaii. This piece is a miniature from a set called Watercolors, played by pianist Hyvir Gimse.

Prague Quartet on All Classical Radio. We heard part of the String Quartet No. 6 by Dvorak. Before that, a melody from the opera The Heart by Hans Pfitzner, which was not about the heart as a symbol of romantic love, but about an actual human heart that was part of a deal with the devil. And before that, a miniature by the 20th century Norwegian composer Alf Hurum, played by pianist Howard Gimse. We'll hear music by Mozart a little bit later on. That's after this set of three short pieces that begins with part of a motet from 13th century France. Here's Anonymous Four.

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With 6 locations throughout the Portland area, menus and information at elephantsdeli.com.

The Quink Vocal Ensemble from the Netherlands with Phyllis Farewell by Thomas Bateson. We heard the Triad Ensemble before that with a consort, and we heard part of a 13th century motet from France at the start of that set, performed by Anonymous Four. One more set of three to wrap up the midnight hour, and it begins with part of Mozart's Gran Partita Serenade, Anton Steckled, Concerto Cologne.

a waltz by August Nölk. We heard cellist Beth Vanderborg and pianist Teresa Bogard. Harpist Maria Cristina Cleary before that with a piece for solo harp by Tarquinio Merula. And the set began with Concerto Cologne performing the Adagio from Mozart's Gran Partita Serenade. We'll hear an old Irish folk song performed by Ensemble Galilee coming up here on All Classical Radio. Listener-funded KQAC, Portland, 89.9. 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

Moonlight, performed and written by Ole Ilo. Before that, an Irish tune about a pretty maid milking the cow that was Ensemble Galilee. Sharing the music with you till 2 in the morning, I'm Andrea Murray. Hope you can join me at 9 o'clock tonight for Club Mod, our weekly hour of contemporary classical music. We'll hear part of a newly released work by Terry Riley. Also, if you've never heard a medieval version of Dolly Parton's Jolene, now's your chance. That's at 9 o'clock tonight on All Classical.

Narciso Yepes, the guitarist. We also heard the Melos Quartet. That was the second movement of Boccherini's Guitar Quintet No. 4. And before that, two cellists, Marcy Rosen and Francis Rall, was part of a sonata by Donald Francis Tovey. If you stayed in on a Friday night, maybe you'd like to take in a concert tonight. We've got a comprehensive listing on the calendar at allclassical.org. A lot of good stuff going on tomorrow afternoon as well. Music by Bach is next, part of his Sonata in E Minor, performed by an ensemble led by the mandolinist Avi Avital.

Mandolinist Avi Avital, lutenist Ophir Zakai, cellist Ira Gival, and harpsichordist Shalev Adel. That was part of J.S. Bach's Sonata in E Minor. I'm Andrea Murray with you for the rest of this hour. This is usually the time of day where we start to program some slightly longer works. In the 3 o'clock hour, for example, all of the string quintet in C by Franz Schubert, though, take up almost the entire hour. Coming up in a few minutes, a sonata for violin and piano by Rinaldo Hahn. First, though, it's a concerto grosso, inspired but not written by Domenico Scarlatti. It's the concerto grosso number 12 in D by an 18th century composer who is usually described as either late Baroque or early classical, Charles Avison.

Well, Concerto Grosso by the 18th century English composer Charles Avison, based on one by Domenico Scarlatti. That was the Academy of St. Martin in the Fields, led by Neville Mariner. Coming up in our next hour, we'll hear Ernest Bloch's Violin Concerto, also Chopin's Fantasia on Polish Airs. I'm Andrea Murray. Hope you can join me tonight at 9 for Club Mod, our contemporary classical show. Our last piece together on this Saturday morning is by the late 19th, early 20th century Venezuelan-born French composer Rinaldo Hahn. We play his Lyric Skies, The Exquisite Hour, fairly often on All Classical. This, though, is his Sonata in C for violin and piano, played by violinist Elena Urioste and pianist Tom Poster.

From Rinaldo Hahn, that was a sonata in C major for violin and piano. Our violinist was Elena Uriosti, and our pianist, Tom Poster. Good morning and happy Saturday. My name's Leb Borgerson. You've been listening to our friend Andrea Murray. I'm going to be helping you kick this weekend off just right with some beautiful music until 6 a.m. This hour, we've got a violin concerto from a composer who has some deep ties into Oregon and specifically Portland. And we'll also hear Fantasia on Polish airs from Chopin and music from a Finnish composer to start us off just a couple of moments. This is All Classical Radio. We're broadcasting from the heart of Portland, Oregon at KQAC Portland 89.9. 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

Music to start off the hour from a Finnish composer that many have described as Sibelius's most brilliant student, Levi Maratoja. That was the second of two choral and orchestral works from his 27th opus, Stabat Mater, Marian Morhe, or Mary's Sorrow. We heard the Oulu Symphonia with the Maratoja Music High School's Girls Choir and the Soma Ensemble with Ramon Gamba conducting. A Fantasia on Polish Airs in A Major from Chopin up for you next. Pianist Arthur Rubinstein is performing with the Philadelphia Orchestra, led by Eugene Ormandy.

Fantasia on Polish Airs in A Major from Chopin with pianist Arthur Rubinstein and the Philadelphia Orchestra. We started off the hour in Finland, headed over to Poland for that last piece. We're going to spend the rest of the hour with music from a Swiss-born American composer who has some pretty deep ties to Oregon State, Ernest Bloch. He moved to Oregon in 1939 to escape World War II and initially lived in Lake Grove, what is now Lake Oswego, before he eventually moved with his family to Agate Beach, which is where he spent the rest of his life. There's actually a memorial to him in Newport you can go and see. We're going to hear his only full violin concerto, which he composed in 1938. Our violinist is Elmar Oliviera with the National Symphony Orchestra of Ukraine, led by John McLaughlin Williams, on All Classical Radio.

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The 1938 Violin Concerto from Ernest Bloch, with violinist Elmar Oliveira and the National Symphony Orchestra of Ukraine, led by John McLaughlin Williams. 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My name's Leb, here with you until 6 a.m. We've got a piece from Robert Nathaniel Dett coming up at the end of the hour, but we're going to spend most of this hour with the string quintet in D major from Schubert, considered by many to be one of chamber music's greatest masterpieces. This is actually Schubert's last instrumental piece, which he composed just a couple of months before he died in 1828. It didn't receive its first public performance until 1850, though. Here's the Takacs Quartet along with cellist Ralph Kirschbaum.

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That was the Fantastic String Quintet in C Major, the cello quintet from Franz Schubert, with the Takash Quartet performing along with cellist Ralph Kirschbaum on All Classical Radio. Coming up tomorrow night at Lintz Park in Southeast Portland, Portland Opera A La Carte is performing live. They're performing live at every home match this season, blending sport, music, and culture in a way that redefines what a soccer stadium can sound and feel like. At each game, a pianist and four opera singers will lead crowd chants, perform live vocal arrangements, and provide real-time musical scoring that responds to the action on the pitch. The collaboration turns every match into a fully immersive, high-energy experience rooted in Portland's creative identity. That's 7 p.m. tomorrow night in Lintz Park, and you can find more information at portlandopera.org.

from Canadian-American composer Robert Nathaniel Dett. That was the 1922 piece Nepenthe and the Muse, performed by Luke Welch. Good morning and happy Saturday. If you're just joining us, my name's Leb Borgerson, here with you until 6 a.m., helping you get your weekend started just right with some beautiful music. Thanks for being there. We've got some really great stuff to look forward to coming up this hour. We have Debussy's La Mer, The Sea. We'll also hear a famous jazz trumpeter perform music from Haydn. And I've got a couple of pieces from Madeline Dring to start us off in just a couple of moments. 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We're bringing you companionship, healing, and joy through music every day, broadcasting from the Pacific Northwest at KQAC Portland 89.9, KQOC Glen Eden Beach 88.1, KQMI Manzanita 88.9, KQHR The Dalles and Hood River 88.1 and 96.3, KSLC McMinnville 90.3, K239 BP Corvallis 95.7, streaming everywhere in the world at allclassical.org, where you'll find some information on ways you can support 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

two pieces to start off our hour from Madeline Dring. That was off of an album from Shandos that came out in 2024, featuring the music of Dring, with oboist Nicholas Daniel and pianist Antonio Ayarzabal performing both pieces. We just heard a polka from 1962 for oboe and piano, and before that was a piece called My Heart is Singing Like a Bird. I've got a trumpet concerto in E-flat major from Haydn up next. And our trumpeter on this recording is jazz great Wynton Marsalis. He's going to be performing with the English Chamber Orchestra. Raymond Leopard is conducting on this one on All Classical Radio.

Jazz trumpeter Wynton Marsalis with a really fantastic performance of Haydn's Trumpet Concerto in E-flat major. And Marsalis was playing with the English Chamber Orchestra. Thanks for listening to All Classical Radio. Our featured piece this hour is a beautiful work from Debussy, La Mer, the Sea. Three symphonic sketches that he composed inspired by the sea, but more his memories of the sea or depictions of the ocean from literature. He was actually wrote this while he was inland, far away from the ocean. There are three different movements, or he calls them sketches in this piece, three symphonic sketches. The first one is From Dawn to Midday on the Sea. The second is Play of the Waves, and the last is Dialogue of the Wind and the Sea. Just to give you something to kind of visualize as you listen. Here's the Cleveland Orchestra with Pierre Boulez conducting. Keep it tuned to All Classical Radio.

Pierre Boulez leading the Cleveland Orchestra in Debussy's La Mer, the Sea, on All Classical Radio. Coming up at the top of the 5 o'clock hour, we'll hear a quintet for piano and winds from Beethoven. Right now, though, here's Andrew Manzi and the Academy of Ancient Music to finish up this hour with Handel's Concerto Grosso No. 8 in C minor.

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The Academy of Ancient Music with Concerto Grosso No. 8 in C minor from Handel. 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We're supported by listener contributions and also by a grant from the Joyce N. Furman Memorial Trust, celebrating a lifetime of giving to children, education, and the arts. Thanks for being there. My name's Leb, here with you for one more hour. I've got music from John Dowland, and we'll hear from Debussy again. We just heard La Mer a few minutes ago. Both of those pieces have to do with hair. Just a little hint. We'll also hear music from Fauré, Piarnay, and also to start off, Beethoven. This is a quintet for piano and winds in E-flat major, performed by pianist Murray Pariah and members of the English Chamber Orchestra.

pianist Murray Pariah and members of the English Chamber Orchestra started off the 5 o'clock hour with Beethoven's Quintet for Piano and Winds in E flat major. Up next is a concert piece for harp and orchestra in G flat major from Piarnay, with harpist Lily Lasquina and the French National Radio and Television Symphony Orchestra, conducted by Jean Martinon.

From Pierre Ney, that was a concert piece for harp and orchestra with harpist Lily Laskina and the French National Radio and Television Symphony Orchestra. Lots of beautiful music still to come on All Classical Radio, including a couple pieces having to do with hair. So stay tuned.

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1: From John Dowland, that was His Golden Locks, with soprano Emma Kirkby and lutenist Anthony Rulli. And coming up in just a few minutes, we're going to hear a piece about a girl with flaxen hair. But first, music from Foray.

Beautiful piece from Debussy. That was The Girl with the Flaxen Hair with flutist James Galway and harpist Marissa Robles. That's it for me. Thanks so much for listening to All Classical Radio. Dylan Bodnarik's coming up next, so stay tuned. I'll leave you with a little guitar music courtesy of Scott Kreitzer. Be nice to yourself. Be nice to the people around you. I hope you have a beautiful weekend. Take care.

The Tombeau pour Monsieur de Blancrochet, a piece of music written by Louis Couperin in memory of prominent French lutenist Charles Fleury. That was a performance by Oregon guitarist Scott Kreitzer. 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I'm Dylan Bodnarik. Good to be here with you on this Saturday morning. Let's start our time off together with music by Aaron Copland, a piece called Quiet City. Got a trumpet performance here from Philip Collins. He's joined by English horn player William Herod and the Cincinnati Pops Orchestra.

Eric Kunzel, conducting trumpeter Philip Collins, English horn player William Herod, and the Cincinnati Pops Orchestra. That was a performance of Quiet City, music by Aaron Copland, right here on All Classical Radio. I'm Dylan Bodnarik. I'll be here with you enjoying the music until 11 a.m. Support for All Classical Radio comes from Chamber Music Northwest's Confluence, Our Shared Voices Summer Festival. The series explores chamber music from around the world, with guest artists including David Schifrin, Kit Armstrong, Tara Helen O'Connor, and Anthony McGill, plus community events, mixers, and more. Running now through July 19th, you can find tickets and information at cmnw.org. Moving ahead with music from 1962, this is a quartet for flute, oboe, cello, and harp by Henry Cowell, performed here by Musicians Accord and the Colorado String Quartet.

Music by the visionary American composer Henry Cowell, an inspiration for later avant-garde composers like Lou Harrison and John Cage. That was his 1962 quartet for flute, oboe, cello, and harp, played by Musicians Accord and the Colorado String Quartet. Traveling back in time nearly 200 years for this next piece, Wolfgang Amadeus Mozart wrote it in Vienna, probably sometime between 1782 and 1783. Here's a chamber version of his Piano Concerto No. 13 in C, played by pianist Gottlieb Wallisch and the Piatti Quartet.

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A chamber version of Mozart's Piano Concerto No. 13 in C. That was Gottlieb Wallisch and the Piatti Quartet here on listener-supported All Classical Radio. I've got one more piece of music to wrap up the 6 o'clock hour. A seasonally appropriate tune here. This is Summer Music by Richard Rodney Bennett. Flutist Kenneth Smith, joined here by pianist Paul Rhodes.

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That was flutist Kenneth Smith and pianist Paul Rhodes here on listener-supported All Classical Radio. 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Got music by Johann Friedrich Fosch and Charles Villers Stanford coming up later in the hour. But for now, a piece by American composer Charles Tomlinson Griffiths. This is The Lake at Evening from his Three Tone Pictures, performed here by pianist Carol Rosenberger.

Pianist Carol Rosenberger playing The Lake at Evening, one of Charles Tomlinson Griffiths' three tone pictures. 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At all seven Portland area locations, you can find menus and information at elephantsdeli.com. All right, carrying on with this overture suite for two flutes, two oboes, strings, and basso continuo by Johann Friedrich Fasch. A performance here by Les Amis de Philippe.

Les Amis de Philippe, playing Johann Friedrich Fasch's overture for two flutes, two oboes, strings, and basso continuo. I hope you're having a great Saturday morning. Thanks for enjoying the music here with me on All Classical Radio. Coming up now, Alexander Borodin's String Quartet, number 2 in D major. He wrote it in 1881 and dedicated it to his wife, Yekaterina Protopova. According to Borodin, the quartet evokes their first few months together when they fell in love. Here's a performance by the Takash Quartet.

0: the Takash Quartet playing Alexander Borodin's String Quartet No. 2 in D major, music he dedicated to his wife, Yekaterina.
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0: It's about 7:45 here in Portland, Oregon. We've got a piece of music that'll bring us right up to the hour. Here's Charles Villers Stanford's Irish Rhapsody No. 1, conductor Vernon Hanley leading the Ulster Orchestra.

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Vernon Hanley leading the Ulster Orchestra in that performance of Charles Villiers Stanford's Irish Rhapsody No. 1. I'm Dylan Bodnarek, and you're in tune with All Classical Radio, serving listeners in over 100 countries and broadcasting from the Pacific Northwest at KQAC Portland, 89.9, KQOC Glen Eden Beach, 88.1, KQMI Manzanita, 88.9, KQHR, the Dalles and Hood River, 88.1 and 96.3, KSLC McMinnville, 90.3, K239 BP Corvallis, 95.7. 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Estrellita, or Little Star, is Manuel Ponce's most famous work. He wrote it as part of his two Canciones Mexicanas. I've got an instrumental version by violinist Joshua Bell and the Orchestra of St. Luke's coming up, but Ponce wrote text for the song too, and I just wanted to share that. Little star who shines so bright in heaven, who knows about my love and sees my broken heart, come and tell me if my dear one loves me. Life is sad and desolate when we're apart.

Michael Stern, leading violinist Joshua Bell, and the Orchestra of St. Luke's. That was an arrangement for violin and strings of Manuel Ponce's Estrellita. Claude Debussy was inspired by the poetry of Paul Verlaine for this next work, his Suite Bergamasque. Here's a performance by the Lyon National Orchestra, led by conductor Yun Merkel.

All four movements of Claude Debussy's Suite Bergamasque, performed by the Lyon National Orchestra, led by Yun Merkel. The music you love here on All Classical Radio is supported in part by 1859 Magazine, celebrating the spirit of Oregon through the arts, culture, travel, and adventure, with an emphasis on sustainability. 1859OregonMagazine.com. Now, a solo piano performance here by Maurizio Pollini. Here's Ludwig von Beethoven's Piano Sonata, number 16 in G.

Maurizio Pollini playing Beethoven's Piano Sonata, number 16 in G. This music is here for you no matter where you take it. Whether you're listening in your car, walking around the neighborhood, or just sitting at home enjoying the music. I've got some great music now by Antonin Dvorak, his In Nature's Realm Overture. A performance here by the BBC Philharmonic.

Classical Radio's broadcast stream is made possible by Elephant's Delicatessen and Catering, bringing Portlanders together over freshly prepared food since 1979. With 6 locations throughout the Portland area, menus and information at elephantsdeli.com.

0: The BBC Philharmonic playing Antonin Dvorak's In Nature's Realm Overture. I'm Dylan Bodnarek, and this is All Classical Radio, broadcasting handcrafted programming made possible by your support at KQAC Portland 89.9, KQOC Glen Eden Beach 88.1, KQMI Manzanita 88.9, KQHR, the Dalles and Hood River, 88.1 and 96.3, KSLC McMinnville, 90.3, K239 BP Corvallis, 95.7. 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
1: This is the Composer's Datebook for June 27th. I'm John Burge. The name George Templeton Strong crops up frequently in both the Ken Burns documentary on the Civil War and Rick Burns' History of New York City. That George Templeton Strong was a lawyer and music lover who lived from 1820 to 1875, whose diary entries offer a detailed picture of daily life in New York City. But there's another member of the family we'd like to tell you about, the son of the famous diarist, George Templeton Strong Jr., born in New York in 1856 and died in Geneva, on today's date, in 1948. The younger Strong became a fine oboist who played in various New York orchestras of his day. His father was not very happy about that. He wanted his son to study law. Moreover, Junior rebelled against his father's ultra-conservative tastes in music. Strong Sr. detested Liszt and Wagner, whereas Junior, who became a composer, modeled his works on those very composers. The sad father-son relationship is documented painfully in the final entries of the elder Strong's diaries. After a bitter argument, Junior left home and moved to Europe, eventually settling in Switzerland, where he pursued a dual artistic career as composer and watercolorist.

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1: You can hear Composer's Datebook every day here on All Classical Radio, first at 9 a.m. and then later on at 6 p.m. I'm Dylan Bodnarek. Thanks so much for joining me to enjoy some great music this morning. We've got about 2 more hours together before Warren Black takes over with Saturday Matinee, and I've got some more great music. Here's a concerto for two trumpets in C by Antonio Vivaldi. Simon Preston conducts Hannes and Wolfgang Leuben, and the English Chamber Orchestra.

Conductor Simon Preston, leading trumpeters Hannes and Wolfgang Leuben, as well as the English Chamber Orchestra. That was Antonio Vivaldi's Concerto for Two Trumpets in C. Here at All Classical Radio, we receive support from Symbiop Garden Shop, a worker-owned cooperative in southeast Portland specializing in Pacific Northwest native plants and ecological gardening. 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All right, time for some dance music. The first set of Malcolm Arnold's English Dances. Bryden Thompson leads the Philharmonia Orchestra.

The Philharmonia Orchestra playing the first set of Malcolm Arnold's English Dances. Now I've got music by Chinese composers Chen Gang and He Zhanghao. Here's a piece called The Butterfly Lover's Piano Concerto, performed by pianist Su Feiping and the Hong Kong Philharmonic Orchestra.

A piano version of Gong Chen and Zhang Haohe's The Butterfly Lovers Concerto. That was a performance by Su Fei Ping and the Hong Kong Philharmonic Orchestra. I'm Dylan Bodnarik. I'll be here with you enjoying the music until 11 a.m. That's when Warren Black takes over for Saturday Matinee. Got a great piece of music here by Wolfgang Amadeus Mozart, his violin sonata in E-flat. Here's violinist Tomas Kotik and pianist Dao Lin.

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Pianist Hayato Sumino playing the Minuet Waltz, that waltz in D-flat by Frédéric Chopin. 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Starting off our 10 o'clock hour with music by Hans Christian Lumbye. This is his concert polka for two violins, performed by violinists Kim Sjögren and Anton Contra, as well as the Danish National Radio Symphony Orchestra.

Genau, die Rostestvensky conducting violinists Kim Sjögren and Anton Contra, as well as the Danish National Radio Symphony Orchestra, in that concert polka for two violins by Hans Christian Lumbye. Well, we might not be in metropolitan opera season anymore, but I'm still going to play you some great opera music, and you might just hear some on Saturday matinees with Warren Black. Here's music by Richard Strauss. The waltz is from Der Rosenkavalier. Got a performance here by Staatskapelle Dresden.

The Dresden State Orchestra playing arrangements of those waltzes from Richard Strauss's Der Rosenkavalier. Saturday matinee is coming up in just about 30 minutes. Got a few pieces of music before then, like this Swan Lake Suite. Music from Peter Ilyich Tchaikovsky's ballet. Here's a performance by the Royal Liverpool Philharmonic, led by conductor Vasily Petrenko.

The Royal Liverpool Philharmonic playing the Swan Lake Suite by Peter Ilyich Tchaikovsky. 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

0: Malagueña, music by Isaac Albéniz, performed there by pianist Alicia de la Rocha. 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

0: Václav Neumann leading the Czech Philharmonic Orchestra. That was the Polonaise from Antonín Dvořák's Rusalka. 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I'm Dylan Bodnarek. Thanks so much for joining me this morning. I'll be back with you tomorrow from 3 p.m. to 9 p.m., until then, have a great Saturday and enjoy Saturday Matinee.
1: Good morning and welcome to Saturday Matinee. I'm John Pittman. I'm guest hosting for Warren Black, who is a big fan of June weddings. And so he's off enjoying one event after another. And since June has been busting out all over with weddings, we're invited to some weddings today up in the countryside in Norway, and we'll hop on over to the Orkney Islands eventually, where I hope we will make it until sunrise if the bagpipes and dancing don't do us in. And of course, there are plenty of summertime surprises in store for the Saturday matinee and for you and me over the next few hours. We're also celebrating the birthdays of two great 20th century American composers, happening over the next couple of days by the calendar. One of them is Richard Rodgers and the other is Leroy Anderson. So to get Saturday matinee underway, here are back-to-back a couple of tunes by Richard and Leroy. The first one coming from Flower Drum Song with Grant Avenue. And that'll be followed by a little jazzy piece by Leroy Anderson. Welcome to Saturday Matinee.

Two short numbers by two birthday boys for the Saturday matinee this week. We heard Jazz Legato by Leroy Anderson, and before that, Grant Avenue, which was written for Flower Drum Song, which, like so many of the Rodgers and Hammerstein's musicals, started out on Broadway and then eventually was turned into a film. It's the opener for Saturday matinee. There will be more by both Richard Rodgers and Leroy Anderson. Richard Rodgers was born on the 28th, so his birthday's actually tomorrow. We're just celebrating a day early. He was born in Hamel Station, Long Island, New York. And Leroy Anderson was also born on the East Coast in Cambridge, Massachusetts in 1908. And his birthday's on the 29th, so two early birthday celebrations today opening the Saturday matinee. One of the other themes running through today's program is that of weddings, in particular, June weddings, a very popular month for people to get married traditionally. And I chose a song that's not by Richard Rodgers or Leroy Anderson, but rather by Sigmund Romberg. And it may not be the first choice someone might have as a song to play during a wedding ceremony or maybe at the reception afterwards, but it's very sweet. It's called April Snow. From Up in Central Park, 1944, Sigmund Romberg's song features here vocalist Barbara Cook with pianist Michael Kosarin on Saturday matinee.

A song I chose for today's Saturday matinee June wedding theme. Kind of surprised this song hasn't been sung, or maybe it has. Maybe you know of this song called April Snow by Sigmund Romberg, written for Up in Central Park in 1944. Interesting musical. The backdrop for the musical was that it was set in 1870s New York during the Boss Tweed era with some Tammany Hall politics going on, but got to have a love song in there. And the theme of the song that we just heard notes that it's lyrics that express a desire for lasting commitment. So I thought it seemed fitting for June wedding theme. Well, here is a popular instrumental Baroque piece that has been performed in many wedding processionals, including that of yours truly. My wife chose this, my wife-to-be at the time. Here is the Canon in D by Johann Pachelbel, in this version by Canadian Brass.

We had a wonderful string quartet play that for our processional back in 2001. But that was Canadian brass. And I can imagine that brass would be pretty impressive at a wedding. Johann Pachelbel's Canon in D, long a popular choice for wedding processionals or music to be played during a wedding. June weddings, one of the themes running through today's program, and we're enjoying and exploring weddings from different countries and different times. So here's one that comes from a 19th century Hungarian composer named Carl Goldmark. These are selections from his Rustic Wedding Symphony. Here's the Dallas Wind Symphony with Frederick Fennell conducting.

Even bees need weddings, apparently, according to Felix Mendelssohn, with his Song Without Words, subtitled The Bee's Wedding. Performed there by trumpeter Håkon Hardenberger and pianist Roland Puntinen. I tack that one on to the end of a little suite from the Rustic Wedding Symphony of Carl Goldmark, with Dallas Wind Symphony performing. Wedding themes in this hour for Saturday Matinee here on All Classical Radio. I'm John Pittman, guest hosting for Warren Black, who's enjoying June weddings himself. All Classical Radio is supported in part by the Sun River Music Festival, presenting its 49th season, celebrating America's 250th with classical works by American composers and more. In Sun River and Bend, from August 10th to the 20th. Tickets at sunrivermusic.org. Edvard Grieg's Wedding Day at Trollhättan next, with Sylvie Reynolds Henry, our pianist. It's one of his lyric pieces, and Trollhättan is the name of the house that he and his wife lived in for many, many years.

Sylvia Reynolds Henry playing the lyric piece by Edvard Grieg called Wedding Day at Trolldhaugen. Trolldhaugen being the name of the house in which Edvard Grieg and his wife Nina lived for many years. And I just learned something a little more. I always thought of it as a recollection of their own wedding. It is more correctly celebrating their 25th wedding anniversary. So there we have it, Wedding Day at Trolldhaugen in this month of June, which is nearly over. But June, a big month for weddings. And I think one of the biggest ones is up next, going from Norway to Scotland. By the way, side note, did you know that Edvard Grieg's ancestry, that Norwegian composer, his ancestry is from Scotland originally, and his name was known as Grieg. Well, here is another interestingly named composer, Peter Maxwell Davis, who traced his ancestry back to Scotland. And this is a work that was commissioned by John Williams and the Boston Pops in 1985, An Orkney Wedding with Sunrise. There's a lot of dancing and music and singing and quite a bit of whiskey. And toward the end, as the sun rises, in come the bagpipes. You'll hear Nancy Tunnicliffe play those bagpipes, along with Max Hobart solo violin, John Williams and the Boston Pops, Orkney Wedding with Sunrise on Saturday matinee.

A commission by film composer and then Boston Pops music director John Williams with the Boston Pops, we heard An Orkney Wedding with Sunrise. Sir Peter Maxwell Davis wrote that work in part based on his own experiences, his own Scottish heritage, and he had started to visit the Orkney Isles, in particular the Isle of Hoy, where he was invited to a wedding. Bagpipes played by Nancy Tunnicliffe, the violin, Max Hobart, with the Boston Pops and John Williams conducting. And by the way, both of those soloists are still busy making music in their own way. Good morning, I'm John Pittman, and I'm filling in for Warren Black on this particular Saturday here at All Classical Radio. And still on the way, we're going to really take a deep dive into the music of Richard Rodgers, whose birthday is June 28th. He was born in 1902 in Long Island. We'll be hearing some of his famous songs, a few things a little

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Woodwind instruments seem to lend themselves very well to pastoral music. That was Été, or Summer, Opus 18, by Gotthard Odermatt. And he is a living oboist and composer, a Swiss oboist and composer. And his music was played there by one of the best in the world today, oboist Albrecht Meyer. Matthias Monius with the Academy of St. Martin in the Fields. A little summer soundtrack for us on All Classical Radio. And heading into the noon hour, the second hour of Saturday Matinee, I'm John Pittman, filling in for Warren Black. And All Classical Radio Saturday Matinee is heard here at KQAC Portland 89.9, KQOC Glen Eaton Beach 88.1, KQMI Manzanita 88.9, KQHR The Dalles and Hood River 88.1 and 96.3. KSLC McMinnville 90.3, K239 BP Corvallis 95.7, streaming around the world at allclassical.org. We've been celebrating the birthday this weekend of Richard Rodgers. Actual birthday is tomorrow. He was born in 1902 on Long Island. And of course, most famous for teaming up with Oscar Hammerstein II for so many musicals. Now, Warren chose some interesting songs here, including a musical I've never heard of called Higher and Higher from 1940. And we'll also hear one from Cinderella. The first is sung by Don Upshaw from Higher and Higher, and then we'll have Sam Raimi.

bass Samuel Ramey with the National Philharmonic singing Do I Love You Because You're Beautiful from Cinderella, the Rodgers and Hammerstein musical. And prior to that, Every Sunday Afternoon from Higher and Higher, dating from 1940, with Dawn Upshaw as our soprano, heard today on All Classical Radio's Saturday Matinee, celebrating the birthday not only of Richard Rodgers, but in just a little while, Leroy Anderson, too, and kind of an unexpected piece, given that he's so well known for his miniatures. Now, this next work by Richard Rodgers in this Richard Rodgers birthday set is a ballet that I want you to take a little bit tongue-in-cheek, because it was meant as a ballet inside of the plot of a musical called On Your Toes from 1936. It's called Slaughter on 10th Avenue, and it's all about a jealous couple of characters. I kind of liken it to a sort of proto-West Side Story. Here's John Macheri and the Hollywood Bowl Orchestra.

for On Your Toes, a musical comedy from 1936, one of the earlier outings by Richard Rodgers. The ballet's called Slaughter on 10th Avenue. It was a ballet segment, a sort of a story within a story of On Your Toes. They all go to see this ballet performance. John Macheri conducted the Hollywood Bowl Orchestra. George Balanchine did the original choreography, and in the original version, the main character was played in the musical by none other than Ray Bolger, who would go on a few years later to be the Scarecrow in The Wizard of Oz. Richard Rodgers' birthday this weekend, we're celebrating it with his music on Saturday Matinee. And let's head back into a couple of more songs from State Fair, and then one where Richard Rodgers, prior to Hammerstein, was collaborating with Lawrence Hart.

I think sometimes in music, in recordings, there are names that you recognize, and then there are voices that you recognize. Ella Fitzgerald there with the London Symphony, singing with a song in my heart from Spring Is Here, the 1929 musical, when Richard Rodgers was collaborating with the lyricist Lawrence Hart. By the way, there's a terrific film that came out last year that you may have missed called Blue Moon, starring Ethan Hawke as Lawrence Hart. It's a wonderful film. The other big birthday composer of this weekend is also an American composer, 20th century, and a writer of great tunes like Richard Rodgers was, and I'm talking about Leroy Anderson. You may know Leroy Anderson around Christmas time for Sleigh Ride, or maybe for The Typewriter, or Bugler's Holiday. Dozens and dozens of tunes that he could just create effortlessly, it seems. But he also took on longer forms, and this is his piano concerto. It's been recorded a couple of times. This one has pianist Stuart Goodyear with the Cincinnati Pops Orchestra, Eric Kunzel conducting, for Saturday Matinee. Happy birthday, Leroy Anderson.

the Piano Concerto of Leroy Anderson. So well known for his three-minute masterpieces like Sleigh Ride and Bugler's Holiday, the Piano Concerto is one of his larger-scale efforts, played there by Stuart Goodyear with the Cincinnati Pops, conducted by Eric Kunzel, a work dating from the mid-1950s. Leroy Anderson was born on June 29, 1908, and today's Saturday matinee has him sharing a birthday celebration through music with another great American composer, Richard Rodgers. We'll be hearing a little bit more of Richard Rodgers later on in Saturday matinee. Staying with Leroy Anderson, here is The Typewriter.

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0: There's a ragtime composer who's really known primarily for that one tune called The Cannonball by Joseph Northrup, although you will find if you research him that there are some sites and even sheet music pages that spell it as Northrup, so there's some discrepancy there. Elite Syncopation performing The Cannonball. And just before that, The Typewriter by Leroy Anderson. We're celebrating Anderson's birthday on the Saturday matinee today because he was born on the 29th of June. And this is our nearest opportunity to really delve into Anderson's music. Well, we're heading up toward the final hour of Saturday matinee. We also have coming up a little bit later on today, some fun at 2 o'clock.
1: If you love a mystery, this week's score is for you. Hello, I'm Edmund Stone, and on our next program, we match music and moments with the wit and wile of great detectives, including Sherlock Holmes, Hercule Poirot, Philip Marlowe, Elizabeth Sander, and a few more. Today at 2 on The Score.

a clever little trio crossing themes there. We heard La Capricieuse, The Capricious Woman by Edward Elgar, with a fantastic young violinist who's on the scene these days by the name of Daniel Lozakovic. He's a Swedish violinist with pianist Stanislav Soloviev. And just before that, soprano Emma Kirkby sang Capricious Man from Saul by George Frederick Handel, and we headed everything off with Handel in the Strand by Percy Grainger. It's Saturday Matinee. I'm John Pittman, Director of Music and Programming, and I'm usually hosting later in the day. I will be hosting the concert hall tonight, but after the score today, just to kind of give me a break, because I'm filling in for Warren, Lisa Lipton will be your Saturday afternoon host. Some musical chairs happening on this Saturday here at All Classical Radio, broadcasting thanks to listener support at KQAC Portland 89.9, KQOC Glen Eden Beach 88.1, KQMI Manzanita 88.9, KQHR The Dalles and Hood River 88.1 and 96.3, KSLC McMinnville 90.3, K239BP Corvallis 95.7, and streaming at allclassical.org. 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

Well, that set started off with a familiar American overture, but given some new dressing, we could say, as the very imaginative and colorful Yanoshka ensemble, giving it the Yanoshka treatment, and the Candide overture by Leonard Bernstein, followed by one of the songs that we hear quoted in the overture, "O Happy We," sung by Jerry Hadley, tenor, and soprano June Anderson, with none other than Leonard Bernstein conducting the London Symphony Orchestra. We're in the final hour of Saturday Matinee. I'm John Pittman, and I'll be back tonight with the Concert Hall and featuring some performances from one of the great summertime music festivals, the Grand Teton Music Festival, directed by Donald Runicles, which takes place every summer in Jackson Hole, Wyoming. I'll be sharing those performances with you tonight, Concert Hall, between 7 and 9. Kurt Weill is another of the great American lyricists of the 20th century, coming first from Berlin and writing music in dangerous times. When he came to America, he said that he did not want his name pronounced Kurt Weill, but rather Kurt Weill, and he spoke only English. What we're going to hear, however, sung in the original German, Mac the Knife from the Three Penny Opera with Bryn Terfel, and followed by a little treat for those warm days of summer.

0: Who wants the ice cream cone? The nice fresh ice cream cone?
1: Here, give me your violin.
0: Thank you, Mrs. Jones. Here's for you, nice fresh ice cream
1: cone. Why, thank you, Mr. F. Careful you don't drop any.
0: And Mr. Olson, one for you and one for the missus.
2: Much obliged.
3: Thanks, Mr. Fiorentino.
0: Mrs. Fiorentino, here's for you, nice fresh ice cream cone.
3: It makes me too fat.
0: Oh, no. Five or ten pound or more. Nobody can tell

That's the Ice Cream Sextet. Six characters on a hot summer day on a street in New York. The music of Kurt Weill and a great performance there featuring a big cast that included, again, tenor Jerry Hadley, Josephine Barstow, and Sam Raimi bass, among others, with the Scottish Opera Orchestra, John Malcheri conducting. And it's from Kurt Weill's Act One of Street Scene, the Ice Cream Sextet, preceded by probably the definitive Kurt Weill song, Mac the Knife. Edmond Dede, 19th century African-American composer, wrote this grand waltz in the American style called Chicago and performed here by the Hot Springs Music Festival on Saturday Matinee.

We are hearing some great singers, great recordings, classic recordings, and some of the great songwriters of the 20th century. In that case, Jerome Kern, Old Man River from Showboat, with bass baritone Paul Robeson, preceded by a piece inspired by the city of Chicago, written in the 19th century by American composer Edmond Dede, and performed by the Hot Springs Music Festival, part of this Saturday afternoon on the Concert Hall, which is supported in part by the Oregon Bach Festival, presenting 17 days of concerts and lectures. This year's festival includes performances of Bach's Inventions, Dvorak's New World Symphony, Gershwin's Rhapsody in Blue, and more, with guest artists including Chris Thiele. And that's from today through July 12th at locations in Eugene and Mount Angel Abbey. Tickets and information at OregonBachFestival.org. Saturday Matinee has been celebrating the birthdays of Leroy Anderson and, in this case, Richard Rodgers. And I've chosen three from Carousel. We'll hear the waltz, a kind of overture. And then, because I couldn't help myself, and June is almost over, Sam Raimi singing June is Bustin' Out All Over. And we'll see if we have time for one more after that.

And stepped aside, and along came pretty little May. May was full of promises, but she didn't keep them quick enough for some. And a crowd of doubting Thomases was predicting that

very moving You'll Never Walk Alone from Carousel, Richard Rodgers' music with bass Samuel Ramey, who also sang the song right before that, the very high-spirited June Is Bustin' Out All Over. And it's almost July. Next weekend's show is going to be happening on America's Independence Day and the 250th anniversary of the Declaration of Independence. Saturday matinee is going to have a wide range of American composers, and we'll have American composers throughout and American musicians on next Saturday's program.

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And with those sounds, we wrap up another Saturday matinee. I'm John Pittman. I've been hosting for you today. Warren Black will be back next week for our Independence Day and 250th anniversary program for Saturday matinee. 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

0: 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Founded in 1960, Rose Villa offers older adults the support they need to live with purpose, autonomy, and independence. Located on 22 lush acres overlooking the Willamette River and a proud supporter of the arts, there's more information at rosevilla.org.
1: From the studios of All Classical Radio in Portland, Oregon, this is The Score, now celebrating 20 years of music in the movies. I'm Edmund Stone. We all love a mystery. There are so many wonderful mystery movies, we are spoiled for choice. So today we're going to take a look at great detectives that are archetypal, so iconic they have set the tone for decades in literature and film, and yes, television too, from Sherlock Holmes and Hercule Poirot to Philip Marlowe and Jane Tennyson. They each have their foibles, but they all catch the criminals eventually. The Men in Black movies, composed by Danny Elfman, are perhaps not the first thing that comes to mind when considering detective movies. But since the premise of this sci-fi comedy is high-level secret agents investigating intergalactic terrorists, there is inevitably a unique degree of sleuthing going on.

0: Danny Elfman's music to the third Men in Black movie from 2012. I'm Edmund Stone, and today on The Score, it's all about the detectives themselves, not the plots. And the detectives handily fall into several categories or archetypes. Police detectives, private detectives, comedic detectives, and the one and only Sherlock Holmes consulting detective. It is widely considered that Edgar Allan Poe was the first to write a fictional detective story. The Murders in the Rue Morgue was published in 1841 in Graham's magazine. Poe referred to this short story as a tale of ratiocination, or the process of reasoning. In The Murders in the Rue Morgue, we are introduced to C. Auguste Dupin, a man in Paris who solves the mystery of the brutal murder of two women. Dupin's method of detection combines his considerable intellect with creative imagination, even putting himself in the mind of the criminal. Although not a professional detective, Dupin solves the crime. The Murders in the Rue Morgue was made into several movies, but none had soundtracks released. However, I was able to find some of the music to the first movie version of this story from 1932, starring Bela Lugosi as a mad scientist.
1: We cannot stop now. Hold them off until I'm ready.

0: C. Auguste Dupin, the detective first created by Edgar Allan Poe for the murders in the Rue Morgue in 1841, inspired other writers, including Arthur Conan Doyle, who once wrote, "Each of Poe's detective stories is a root from which a whole literature has developed." Conan Doyle continued, "Where was the detective story until Poe breathed life into it?" In fact, in Conan Doyle's first novel, A Study in Scarlet, in which his creation Sherlock Holmes first appears, Holmes and Watson are discussing Edgar Allan Poe's C. Auguste Dupin. But Sherlock Holmes became, and still is, the most popular detective, that is, consulting detective, who ever graced the pages of literature or stage or a TV or movie script, with over 25,000 adaptations by the 1990s. Guinness World Records lists Sherlock Holmes as the most portrayed literary human character in film and television history. So let's offer two versions of a Sherlock Holmes story, one for movies and the other for television. The Hound of the Baskervilles, serialized in The Strand magazine in 1901, was listed as the top Holmes novel, with a perfect rating of 100 from Sherlockian scholars. The story involves the legend of a fearsome, diabolical hound of supernatural origin that attacks people on Dartmoor in Devon. In the 1959 movie version, Peter Cushing is Sherlock Holmes, and Christopher Lee is Sir Henry Baskerville. The score is by James Bernard.
1: Some revolting sacrificial rite has been performed. What depths a human being can sink to.
2: What human being could have done this?
1: That is precisely what I intend to find out.

James Bernard, Hammer Horror's resident composer for many years, created music for 1959's The Hound of the Baskervilles, one of the most popular of Sherlock Holmes' detective stories. In the present time, it's Benedict Cumberbatch who eloquently assumes the mantle of the modern age consulting detective. First appearing on British television in 2010, Sherlock has consistently enjoyed a large viewership for four seasons so far. Holmes possesses exceptional intellect and powers of observation, and thanks to Cumberbatch's portrayal, an eccentricity that is as unnerving as it is hypnotic.

award-winning music by Michael Price and David Arnold, collaborating on the first Sherlock series in 2010, which introduced Benedict Cumberbatch as a Sherlock Holmes for our times. It is tempting to imagine a conversation between Arthur Conan Doyle and his literary heir apparent, Agatha Christie. Although she was an admirer of Sherlock Holmes and somewhat influenced by his methodology in solving crimes, the authors did not meet, in the regular plane, that is. After Conan Doyle had given up Holmes, the author turned to spiritualism. When Agatha Christie mysteriously disappeared for 10 days in 1926, Conan Doyle obtained one of Christie's gloves, and without divulging ownership, he asked a spiritualist what could be determined from the glove. The spiritualist immediately said the name Agatha, and followed by saying the person is half dazed and half purposeful, not dead but near water, and will be found next Wednesday. It was reported in the newspapers the following Wednesday that Agatha Christie had been staying under an assumed name at a hydropathic hotel. After several failures, Agatha Christie's first published book, The Mysterious Affair at Styles, published in 1920, introduced the Belgian detective Hercule Poirot. He became a long-running character, appearing in over 50 short stories and 33 novels. Later, two of these, Murder on the Orient Express and Death on the Nile, became popular movies. Let's enjoy music and moments from 2017's Murder on the Orient Express, directed by and starring Kenneth Branagh, and composed by Patrick Doyle. And then Death on the Nile from 1978, which starred Peter Ustinov as Poirot, and enjoyed a great score by Nino Rota.

Nino Rota's atmospheric music to Agatha Christie's Death on the Nile from the first movie version of that Poirot story in 1978. And before this, we heard Patrick Doyle's original score to Murder on the Orient Express, also featuring Hercule Poirot and released in 2017. 7 years after Agatha Christie's first published work that also introduced the world to Hercule Poirot, the mystery writer gave us a very different detective, who solved crimes using analogies to English village life. Her name? Miss Jane Marple, and she appeared in 20 stories and 12 novels. From a movie and a television series, here are two of the deductive adventures of Jane Marple. In the 1960s, Margaret Rutherford starred as Miss Marple in four comedy mystery films over a 4-year period, all scored by Ron Goodwin.

The Miss Marple theme, composed by Ron Goodwin for the first of four outings of Agatha Christie's prim village detective Jane Marple. This character is no stranger to television audiences. For 8 years, in 12 adaptations, Joan Hickson portrayed Miss Marple close to the author's original creation.

Some of the music Ken Howard and Alan Blakely composed for The Body in the Library, the first of 12 adaptations of Agatha Christie's stories about crime solver Miss Jane Marple, portrayed in the 1980s and 1990s by Joan Hickson. Today on The Score, we are focusing on great detectives. Still to come, Sam Spade finds mystery in the Maltese Falcon. Lisbeth Salander is the girl with the dragon tattoo. And Jane Tennyson is always tracking down a prime suspect. I hope you're enjoying this program. If you are, please like and share it on your favorite social media. You can also reach me directly at Edmund, that's E-D-M-U-N-D, at thescore.org. I'd love to hear from you. 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

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Hollywood's six Thin Man movies of the 1930s and 40s were based on Dashiell Hammett's books involving Nick Charles, a retired detective, played by William Powell, and his socialite wife Nora, played by Myrna Loy. With their constant companion, a terrier named Asta, the couple managed to solve crimes at home. In fact, they were referred to as drawing room detectives.

Dashiell Hammett created The Thin Man in 1934, and 4 years earlier came The Maltese Falcon, which would earn a respected place in the film noir when Humphrey Bogart played the main character of Sam Spade in 1941. Hammett described Sam Spade as, quote, a man notable for his cold detachment, keen eye for detail, unflinching, sometimes ruthless determination to achieve his own form of justice, and a complete lack of sentimentality. Adapted for the screen by John Huston, who also directed, The Maltese Falcon introduced Sidney Greenstreet, a 61-year-old theatre actor, in his first film, and the movie was scored by Adolf Deutsch.

Adolf Deutsch's main title from The Maltese Falcon, a riveting 1941 film noir starring Humphrey Bogart as no-nonsense private detective Sam Spade. Raymond Chandler lost his executive job in the Great Depression and turned to writing. He published 7 novels during his lifetime. His principal protagonist, Philip Marlowe, is considered to be synonymous with private detective. As he had proved in The Maltese Falcon, no one epitomized this character better than Bogart. Here's a little from The Big Sleep from 1946, which included Lauren Bacall, who had recently married star Humphrey Bogart. It was scored by one of the great composers of Hollywood, Max Steiner.

music by Max Steiner that opened The Big Sleep, which starred Humphrey Bogart as private detective Philip Marlowe, a character created by Raymond Chandler. I'm Edmund Stone, and today on The Score, Great Detectives. The intuition and perseverance of great female detectives are present in a number of popular television series and movies, so let's spend a little time in their company. For 7 series, spanning 15 years, star Helen Mirren was Jane Tennyson in the UK's police procedural television drama series Prime Suspect, composed by Stephen Warbeck. Jane is one of the first female detective chief inspectors in London's Metropolitan Police Service. In her dogged pursuit of criminals, Jane also confronts the institutionalized sexism existing in her workplace.

Music from the popular television series Prime Suspect by Stephen Warbeck. The music to Prime Suspect is not generally available, and we would like to thank Stephen Warbeck for providing that music for the score today. Swedish author and journalist Stieg Larsson created Lisbeth Salander in his psychological thriller The Girl with the Dragon Tattoo in 2005, plus five sequels forming the Millennium series. Lisbeth is a loner who works independently for large firms. Her prime skill is in using computers to research and hack into the firewalls of criminals, moving large amounts of money and successfully exposing them to the authorities.

Music by Jakob Grote for Stieg Larsson's Millennium Trilogy, which featured the dysfunctional dark heroine detective Lisbeth Salander. A very different type of female detective is Olivia Benson on Law and Order SVU. She is a compassionate, powerful hero who works for victims' rights. Played by Mariska Hargitay since the show debuted in 1999, she may be one of the strongest women on television. Not only is she a great detective who effectively tracks leads and interviews perpetrators, but she has also proven to be powerful in hostage negotiation.

One of television's most enduring composers, Mike Post, created the music for Law and Order SVU. It's difficult to argue the UK has a fascination with bizarre crimes and their detection. But nothing can compare to Midsomer Murders, a detective drama series that began in 1997 and is still going strong. This almost addictive series is placed in the fictional English county of Midsomer, where, if we are to believe what we see, the most everyday picturesque village offers several murders per episode, and a culprit who is just an ordinary villager or tradesman, committing one murder and then others to cover up his or her tracks. Detective Tom Barnaby and later, following retirement, his cousin John Barnaby follow clues to apprehend the culprit, who is usually an ordinary member of the local community. Jim Parker is the series composer, and his opening music, as you may be able to tell, is suitably strange and played on the theremin.

0: Classical Radio's broadcast stream is made possible by Elephant's Delicatessen and Catering, bringing Portlanders together over freshly prepared food since 1979. With 6 locations throughout the Portland area, menus and information at elephantsdeli.com.
1: Those music, which began with whistling, paralleled what you are seeing, a light, normal introduction that morphs into something spooky and sinister.

Executive producer Chris Carter remembered Kolchak, the Night Stalker, and cited it as a tremendous influence as he created a show about FBI agents investigating aliens, called The X-Files. Even Mark Snow's whistling music was a reminder.

and for the X-Files, there was a strong overlap with Kolchak. The methods of detection by FBI Special Agents Fox Mulder, played by David Duchovny, and Dana Scully, played by Gillian Anderson, to say nothing of the subjects they were investigating. After all, the truth is out there, somewhere.

0: familiar music to many listeners, Mark Snow's themes to The X-Files. With 218 episodes and 2 movies over 25 years, The X-Files has left quite a long-lasting mark on our fascination for detectives in movies and on television. It seems almost everyone loves a mystery, and mysteries require detection, pitting intellect and intuition against cunning and crime. Great detective stories give us a chance to unravel the intrigue for ourselves, to catch the culprit before the detective does. In movies and literature, we can match wits with the great detectives in a race to solve the puzzle before they do, identifying motive, means, and opportunity to reach a conclusion that is so satisfying one may say it's elementary, my dear Watson. The Score is a production of All Classical Radio in Portland, Oregon. Production of The Score is made possible by Portland Pet Food Company, offering 100% USA-sourced and made dog and cat meals, crafted with even picky pets in mind. 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The Score's executive producer is Fred Child. Production assistance is provided by Warren Black, Dylan Bodnarik, and Todd Dolanik. For more information about our show, visit us at thescore.org. And don't forget to follow us on your favorite social media. I'm your producer and host, Edmund Stone. Let's do this again soon.
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We just heard Susan Palma on the flute with the Orpheus Chamber Orchestra and Gabriel Fauré's Sicilienne, Opus 78. You're in tune with All Classical Radio. Coming next is a work by Ilya Lisogub, a Ukrainian composer. This is Sonata for Cello and Piano in C Minor. This is from the year 1820.

That was Ukrainian composer Ila Lisugub's Sonata for Cello and Piano in C minor. We heard Julia Pantelyat on cello and Dmitry Manilis on piano. I'm Lisa Lipton, in for John Pittman, and you're listening to All Classical Radio. We'd like to thank our friends at the Clackamas Repertory Theater, presenting Neil Simon's Laughter on the 23rd Floor. It's about comedy writers for a 1950s TV variety show, struggling to please the show's star as he battles the network for creative control. June 25th to July 19th. Tickets and information at clackamasrep.org. Let's hear a work now featuring Empire Brass and friends. This is Giovanni Gabrielli's Canzona No. 16.

The Empire Brass and Friends, that was Giovanni Gabrielli's Canzona No. 16 from the year 1615. Thanks for tuning in to All Classical Radio. We'd like to thank our friends from Olson & Jones Construction, serving Portland area homeowners on residential construction and renovation projects since 1982. 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I'm Lisa Lipton in for John Pittman, and up next we're going to hear one of the Bachs, but not Johann Sebastian Bach. This is Johann Christoph Friedrich Bach. This is the Keyboard Concerto in A Major, arranged by Albrecht Mayer and Spindler for oboe.

The National Weather Service in Portland has issued a tornado warning for West Central Clackamas County in northwestern Oregon until 4:15 p.m. At 3:37 p.m., a severe thunderstorm capable of producing a tornado was located over Molalla, or 12 miles south of Oregon City, moving southeast at 20 miles per hour. Hazard: tornado. Source: Weather Spotters reported frontal cloud. Impact: expect damage to mobile homes, roofs, and vehicles. This dangerous storm will be near Molalla around 3:45 p.m. Take cover now. Move to a basement or an interior room on the lowest floor of a sturdy building. Avoid windows. If you are outdoors, in a mobile home, or in a vehicle, move to the closest substantial shelter and protect yourself from flying debris.

That was Johann Christoph Friedrich Bach, keyboard concerto in A major. It was arranged by Albrecht Meyer, who was playing oboe with the Berlin Baroque Soloists. Now for something completely different, we're going to hear some George Whitefield Chadwick. This is three waltzes in F minor, E flat, and A flat.

Some beautiful works by George Whitefield Chadwick. Those were three waltzes with Peter Kyroff on piano. I'd like to thank some of our supporters here, the Versailles Gardens in Portland, offering imported greenhouses, statuary, fountains, and classic pottery. They stock items meant to bring a touch of France to local landscapes. Open daily on Northwest Vaughan Street. You can visit them online at versaillesgardens.net. I'm Lisa Lipton, in for John Pittman today, and you're in tune with All Classical Radio. Broadcasting from the heart of Portland, Oregon, at KQAC Portland 89.9, KQOC Glen Eden Beach 88.1, KQMI Manzanita 88.9, KQHR The Dalles and Hood River 88.1 and 96.3, KSLC McMinnville 90.3, K239BP Corvallis 95.7. 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Now for some Rinaldo Hahn, this is To Chloris.

That was Albrecht Mayer on the English horn with Academy of St. Martin in the Fields, Reynaldo Hahn's To Chloris. I'm Lisa Lipton. You're in tune with All Classical Radio. Up next, a favorite among bands. Maybe you grew up playing in a band. Maybe you've been to a couple band concerts and seen this work. This is Percy Grainger's Lincolnshire Posy.

That was a wonderful piece of band or wind symphony literature. That was Percy Grainger's Lincolnshire Posy. We heard the North Texas College Wind Symphony, led by Eugene Corporan. I'd like to thank some friends at the Inn at Spanish Head on the Oregon coast. Just steps from the Pacific Ocean, all of their suites and rooms feature floor-to-ceiling windows with panoramic views, and many units have private balconies. Activities include golf, whale watching, and hiking. There's more information at SpanishHead.com. Now for some Johann Svensson, this is Symphony No. 2 in B-flat, Opus 15.

0: Johann Svensson's Symphony No. 2 in B-flat, Opus 15, we heard the Oslo Philharmonic Orchestra, led by Maris Janssens.
1: I'm John Pittman, host of The Concert Hall. 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
1: Paul Bannister's Another Division on a Ground. We heard the Newbery Consort, led by Mary Springfels. 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
2: 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George Frederick Handel was a composer born in Germany, who later built his career in Britain during the Baroque period. He's known for mixing German, Italian, and English musical styles, and for reshaping opera, oratorio, and orchestral music in England. Handel wrote music for the Royal Fireworks in 1749 to celebrate the Peace of Aix-la-Chapelle, marking the end of the War of the Austrian Succession. The work was meant to accompany a huge public fireworks display in London, designed as a national celebration with an enormous crowd in attendance. The music was performed before the fireworks themselves, a very fortunate choice since part of the display structure reportedly caught fire during the event. The Orpheus Chamber Orchestra performs George Frideric Handel's Music for the Royal Fireworks.